Good night, my darling. I hope you're satisfied. Your bed is kinda narrow. Yeah.

Thank you. Thank you for Solomon Burke. That was a moment. Blimey. That's some big cloak. Not to be outdone, we're going to do Otis Redding tune as well.

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1: Live from NPR News in Washington, I'm Korva Coleman. Secretary of Defense Pete Hegseth says the U.S. effort to open the Strait of Hormuz is a separate operation that does not affect the ceasefire with Iran. NPR's Quill Lawrence reports.
2: At a news briefing, Hegseth said U.S. forces have opened a safe passage for tankers through the strait. He said the Iranian boats that have attacked ships there and the U.S. destruction of those boats doesn't cross the threshold of restarting major combat operations and don't mean an end to the ceasefire, which might trigger a need for congressional approval to continue the war. Hegseth said the U.S. mission to protect a free shipping lane was temporary and other countries should take over.
3: We hope South Korea would step up, just like we hope Japan would step up, just like we hope Australia would step up, just like we hope Europe steps up, but we're not waiting for them to do so. We're looking to set the conditions to hand to them.
2: Iran's state broadcaster claimed that its control of the strait has, quote, intensified. Quill Lawrence, NPR News.
1: The United Arab Emirates says it is defending against a new set of Iranian missiles and drones. This follows yesterday's barrage into the UAE. The Emirati government said 3 people were wounded yesterday in a drone strike on an oil facility. Ukrainian President Volodymyr Zelensky says Ukraine fired missiles deep into Russian territory last night. This comes as Ukraine also declares a temporary ceasefire starting tomorrow through Saturday. It comes ahead of Russia's celebration marking the end of World War II. NPR's Joanna Kakissis reports Russia also declared a temporary truce.
4: Writing on social media, Ukrainian President Volodymyr Zelensky said his proposed truce would start on midnight May 6th, a couple of days before the one offered by the Kremlin. Speaking in the Armenian capital, Yerevan, on Monday, Zelensky said Russian leaders are not including military equipment in the upcoming Victory Day parade in Moscow.
5: And they fear drones may buzz over Red Square. This is telling.
4: Previous attempts at temporary ceasefires have failed, with Russia and Ukraine accusing each other of violations. Joanna Kakissis, NPR News.
1: For now, the abortion pill mifepristone can still be prescribed online and sent through the mail. That's after a temporary order from the Supreme Court. The state of Louisiana is suing, arguing that access to the medication should be restricted. Louisiana severely limits abortion, and it wants to stop residents from obtaining abortion medication from out-of-state providers. KFF Health News correspondent Julie Rovner says the issue could have political effects.
6: Anti-abortion groups have been increasingly vocal about their frustration that the president hasn't done more to limit, if not outlaw, the abortion pill. And the telehealth option has basically allowed women to get around most state bans in the 20 states that now have them.
1: Julie Rovner reporting. You're listening to NPR News. The U.S. Secret Service says its officers in Washington, D.C. shot a man near the Washington Monument yesterday. That's not far from the White House. The Secret Service says the man opened fire first and officers returned fire. A teenage boy bystander was wounded. So was the suspect. The country's watchdog group for the electrical grid has issued its highest level of warning. NPR's Rebecca Hersher reports the warning focuses on AI data centers.
7: The warning comes from the North American Electric Reliability Corporation, a nonprofit that tracks the reliability and security of the continent's electrical grid. It says that electricity demand from data centers could overload the electrical grid. Data centers are the engines that power artificial intelligence tools, as well as cryptocurrency mining. They use a lot of electricity, and their demands on the electrical grid change second by second. The warning notes that such rapid oscillations can overload the grid, causing blackouts. The group is asking grid operators and utilities to share information about data center effects to inform future federal rules on the topic. Rebecca Hersher, NPR News.
1: The Met Gala was held last night. It's the annual splashy fundraiser for the Metropolitan Museum of Art's Costume Institute in New York City. It raised millions of dollars. It's also a high point for fashion. One of the people making a debut included the model and musician from Antigua, Ariana Rose Phillips. She's the first wheelchair user to appear on the huge Met carpet. This is NPR.
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So, you know, every time something goes wrong in my life, I always just dance. Something goes bad, I dance. I get in an argument, I dance. I see the government doing something I don't want them to do, I dance. You'd be surprised how dancing, when you can dance your problems away. I'll show you how to do it. See, you don't have to be very good. You just got to be able to do it. So on this section here, let's all dance. And let the problems of the world just kind of slip away for about 5 seconds if we can. So yeah, yeah, yeah. So yeah, yeah, yeah.

been a major difference between like the performing arts to me and being a painter, you know? Like a painter does a painting and he does a painting, that's it. You know, he's had the joy of creating it and he hangs it on some wall, somebody buys it again, or maybe nobody buys it and it sits up in a loft somewhere till he dies. But he's never, nobody ever says to him, you know, nobody ever said to Van Gogh, paint a Starry Night again, man. You know, he painted it, that was it. Let's sing this song together, okay? This song doesn't sound good with one lonely voice. It sounds good with the more voices on it, the better, and the more out-of-tune voices on it, the better. No, it was really, it was made for out-of-tune singing, this song.

This evening, y'all. 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

0: say yeah. 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Yeah. Right now.
1: Now we're steady and then they went. One, two, three, four.

0: 98.5 NCX, Cleveland's classic rock. You are hearing it exclusively. Zeppelin from the Coliseum.
1: It's been such a nice, good vibey thing. Only one firecracker. That's great. Because I can't understand why anybody should ever want to do things like that. But we've only had one tonight. So we better dedicate this song to the sort of atmosphere that I think

Dallas, are you receiving us? Because if you ain't, we're going to make sure that you will. We got two nights to do it too. Right, well, first of all, first of all, we'd like to say it's great to be back here. Last time we came here, we didn't feel quite as fit as we do now. So that's one good thing, right? Secondly, we got a new album out that seems at last we've got an album, some new material for you to listen to, which we intend to play ce soir. And thirdly, we intend to play bits and pieces from the 6.5 year career that we've managed to. Managed to keep together all that time. Do you believe that, Constable? It's amazing. So here we all are, still the same people, more or less, give or take a brain cell. So we do some new stuff, some old stuff.

But people, it's hard. There are those that would vouch for it being hard.

Very nice to be back in Copenhagen after many years. 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Very nice to have the lights back with us tonight. And it's very nice to have Susie Watson-Taylor's young nephews here too.

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Cause I'm a man, spelled M, spelled A, spelled M. Yes, I'm a man.

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You're gonna be a man. You're gonna be a man. You're gonna be a you gotta.

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And thank you very much, you. Nice one. Thank you very much. Bonsoir.

0: You're very kind, thank you very much. Well, you are?
1: That was an honest to goodness.
2: You what?
1: That was an honest to goodness song of love. And love can be one of the most fulfilling things in the world. So, amen.
2: Yes.
1: Indeed. Yes, indeed. But without this turning into a gospel meeting, this is a track from another track from Physical Graffiti that takes us to a land far, far removed from this Western society that we scratch around in. It's a track called Kashmir.

John Paul Jones played Mellotron. A very cheap form of orchestration. And he doesn't cost that much to rent either. John's been, John Paul that is, since he had his hair cut, he's taken to watching Liberace on the TV and playing around with the piano a lot more. And so he insists that we... He also plays at Blackpool on the summer season in England. Why don't you wake up? Come on, come on, come on, come on, come on, come on. Perhaps it's because I only got up at 4:30 this afternoon that my morning is just beginning. This is a track that features John Paul Jones exercising the fingers and looking rather groovy as well. He's a croupier in Vegas on his days off. A very serious change of mood as we go down into the subconscious. No quarter.

Why don't you try to do without him? Why don't you try to live alone?

the building. I've told you absolutely straight up to this point, you know that he has left the building. He left the stage and went out the back with the policeman, and he is now gone from the building. I remind you again that the hayride will continue right on until 11:30 o'clock, presenting again most of the country artists that you have seen tonight. We'll be very pleased to have you remain with us. I invite you also to tune in tonight, all of you who are listening to KWKH, to our Red River Roundup, which, beginning at 11:30, will be heard straight through until 1 o'clock tonight. You will have the opportunity of hearing on that show a great many of the country music disc jockeys who are visiting with us here tonight in the Youth Building, the Louisiana State Fairgrounds. I'd like to remind you that this performance tonight was a benefit performance for the YMCA of the city of Shreveport. Elvis receives no money whatsoever for his performance here tonight. All of the proceeds, other than the actual expenses of presenting this show, will go to the Shreveport YMCA. I must say this for you young ladies and young gentlemen. You have been exactly that, young ladies and young gentlemen. And we are very, very proud of you for your performance here tonight. It's been so nice having you with us. If you'd like to sit down now, we're going to go on with the show here in just about 5 minutes. You're listening to the Louisiana Hayride, coming to you from the Youth Building, Louisiana State Fairgrounds, home of the Centenary College basketball games for 1957.

Wow.

Thank you. You're a fantastic audience, ladies and gentlemen. Thank you very much. Honey, what is that thing? A giraffe? What's that? Reconsider, baby? Are you going to play the guitar? All right. Okay, ladies and gentlemen, I'm going to play the guitar. I'm going to play the guitar for a second, and if you would, hey, in the back. Catch hut. No, I'll be back in a few minutes. Just give me a chance, honey. We just got here. Honey, you and that dog are going to drive me stark raving crazy. You know that? Give me a scar. Hey, who's that guy with his head down? Is he asleep? Getting up rest on? Keep your head up. Okay. Thank you, sweetheart. That's beautiful. I'll give it to my... You want a kiss? People in hell want ice water, too. Okay. Now, China, wait a minute. I can't play the doll or the guitar at the same time. Something's got to go here. Oh, let me see. What do I do next? Okay, reconsider, baby. I'm trying to think of the words because it's been 77 years since I did it.

I wish I could kiss your little face right now. Thank you. Thank you so much. Thank you. And I got one more. God, I have really had a good time with you guys tonight. I mean, really, and being in England and doing this whole tour, everyone has been so wonderful. And thank you to all the people I saw outside when I was smoking today, all the people coming in from Spain and people coming in from Scotland and people. Thank you guys so much.

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Uncle Sam needs your help again. Got himself in a terrible jam. Way down yonder in Vietnam. Put down your books and pick up a gun. Gonna have a whole lot of fun. Hey, let me hear you now. One, two, three. What are we fighting for? Don't ask me, I don't give a damn. The next stop is Vietnam. And it's 5, 6, 7. Open up the pearly gates. Well, ain't no time to wonder why. Whoopee, walk on the dime. Now come on, Wall Street, don't be slow. Why, man, this is war, go, go. There's

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And it's 5, 6, 7. 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Well, ain't no time to wonder why. Will we walk on a dime? Now come on, generals, let's move fast. Your big chance is here at last. Now I can't go out and get those ribs, cause the only good commie is the one that's scared. And you know that peace can only be won when they've blown them all the kingdom. Come, let's hear it.

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And it's 5, 6, 7, open up the pearly gates. Well, ain't no time to wander.

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And that's why right here and right now, this last little verse is really going out for you. Now, I don't know if I should holler, moan, or even groan. Yeah, but I do know one thing this morning. Ooh, I feel so good. Baby, baby, oh yes I do.

legs, quads, and bass. It's time for you to get a little taste of the only drumline certified by the Queen Bee, guaranteed to show up and show out on your ass.

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Sorry,

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I hope you enjoyed it. We certainly did. Once thanks to Isabel Campbell for helping us out on a couple of songs, and so here goes for the last.

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0: 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There used to be a little hotels with funny little, like, claymation things, like the Sahara had a little pyramid and a camel. 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They were kitschy. We'd go back there and we would, like, pick up on the girls from Canada and up in New York, right? We fucking had that extreme sport down before they had even a skate park. We were skating underneath the bridges, breaking our bones. We had so much fucking fun.
1: Nice, guys. Great to be here. This is the thing called Hear Me Calling.

0: Thank you.
1: Welcome to NPR News in Washington. I'm Korva Coleman. Israel launched airstrikes in the Lebanese capital last night, the first attack on Beirut since a ceasefire started 3 weeks ago. The Israeli military says it took out a Hezbollah leader. NPR's Gina Raff has more from the site in Beirut.
2: The building struck by Israeli airstrikes last night is on a residential street here in the southern suburbs of Beirut. There are civil defense workers who have cordoned off the area, and they're inside the building trying to stabilize the roof. The top floors have collapsed into it. Israel has said it was targeting and killed a Hezbollah commander. No comment yet from Hezbollah on that claim. This was in the midst of what is supposed to be a ceasefire agreed April 16th between Lebanon and Israel. But the Israeli strikes here and in the south of Lebanon continue. Jane Araf, NPR News, Beirut.
1: Secretary of State Marco Rubio has visited Pope Leo at the Vatican today. This comes after President Trump has attacked the pontiff verbally several times, calling him weak and terrible on foreign policy. Leo has strongly criticized the war on Iran. Miguel Diaz is the former U.S. ambassador to the Holy See during the Obama administration. He hopes Rubio can return to the U.S. with a message of peace.
3: We are too polarized, both as a nation and as a world. And it would be great success if, you know, out of that meeting, the Secretary of State leaves in some ways with some wisdom to bring back to the States and to the President that the human family does not need any more conflict, but that the human family needs to, you know, get on the road to healing and reconciliation.
1: He spoke to NPR's Morning Edition. Economists warn the financial fallout from the conflict with Iran is already spreading beyond the gas pump. There are disruptions to shipping, freight, and oil markets that drive up the cost of some everyday household products. NPR's Windsor Johnston reports experts say those costs could keep rising even if tensions ease soon.
4: As energy costs rise, so do the prices of many products people use every day. Supply chain expert Jason Miller says items made with plastic, chemicals, or industrial materials are especially vulnerable.
5: Think about a can of WD-40. Your paints, any type of chemicals, soaps, and things of that sort will be more expensive now. Any type of plastic product. So if, you know, you look around your house, you may have some plastic storage, things of that sort.
4: Miller says the impact is showing up far beyond fuel prices because many global household goods depend on petroleum-based materials and global shipping networks that remain under strain. Windsor Johnston, NPR News, Washington.
1: You're listening to NPR News. A federal judge in Georgia says the Justice Department can hold on to the 2020 election ballots and records seized by the FBI. This happened in January during a raid at a warehouse in Fulton County. From member station WABE in Atlanta, Raul Bali reports President Trump has long made unfounded claims about voting fraud in the election.
6: Lawyers for Fulton County had argued the ballots and records should be returned because they were taken improperly and unconstitutionally. While the judge said the federal seizure was, quote, certainly not perfect, he ruled the lawyers for the county had not proven the county's rights were callously disregarded. Fulton County Commission Chair Rob Pitt says he's not surprised by the ruling.
7: The decision is going against us. I will say and continue to say that we have a target on our back. The president and his allies are coming for Georgia and Fulton County in particular.
6: Separately, the federal government is seeking the names and personal information of thousands of 2020 Fulton County election workers and volunteers. For NPR News, I'm Raul Bally in Atlanta.
1: About 1,000 structures are damaged after a tornado tore through southern Mississippi overnight. Authorities say rescuers are searching wreckage to find any trapped people. There are no reports of deaths or serious injuries. Residents in Colorado are clearing snow after a late wintry storm. Some parts of Denver got several inches of snow this week. Mountainous areas to the west got a couple of feet. Next week, temperatures in the region are forecast to reach nearly 90 degrees. I'm Korva Coleman, NPR News.
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Unused as he is to public speaking, Jimmy Page.

Okay, so we all, I suppose all of us, you and us and the guy in the balcony, we all like to play things that are other people's songs, you know? Songs that you don't write or you don't sweat or cry over or anything like that. But maybe they mean something from way back. This is a song by, is that right? Okay. Is it loud enough? Okay, this is a song by Roy Head. It's called Treat Her Right.

0: you. Thank you very much. Thank you, sir. Well, it's come to that time. We've got one more tune for you tonight.
1: Thank you very much. It's been great. It's been great. Great evening. Thank you. Thank you, sir.

0: I'm Corva Coleman. Israel launched airstrikes in the Lebanese capital last night, the first attack on Beirut since a ceasefire started 3 weeks ago. The Israeli military says it took out a Hezbollah leader. NPR's Gina Raff has more from the site in Beirut.
1: The building struck by Israeli airstrikes last night is on a residential street here in the southern suburbs of Beirut. There are civil defense workers who have cordoned off the area, and they're inside the building trying to stabilize the roof. The top floors have collapsed into it. Israel has said it was targeting and killed a Hezbollah commander. No comment yet from Hezbollah on that claim. This was in the midst of what is supposed to be a ceasefire agreed April 16th between Lebanon and Israel. But the Israeli strikes here and in the south of Lebanon continue. Jane Araf, NPR News, Beirut.
0: Secretary of State Marco Rubio has visited Pope Leo at the Vatican today. This comes after President Trump has attacked the pontiff verbally several times, calling him weak and terrible on foreign policy. Leo has strongly criticized the war on Iran. Miguel Diaz is the former U.S. ambassador to the Holy See during the Obama administration. He hopes Rubio can return to the U.S. with a message of peace.
2: We are too polarized, both as a nation and as a world. And it would be great success if, you know, out of that meeting, the Secretary of State leaves in some ways with some wisdom to bring back to the States and to the president that the human family does not need any more conflict, but that the human family needs to, you know, get on the road to healing and reconciliation.
0: He spoke to NPR's Morning Edition. Economists warn the financial fallout from the conflict with Iran is already spreading beyond the gas pump. There are disruptions to shipping, freight, and oil markets that drive up the cost of some everyday household products. NPR's Windsor Johnston reports experts say those costs could keep rising even if tensions ease soon.
3: As energy costs rise, so do the prices of many products people use every day. Supply chain expert Jason Miller says items made with plastic, chemicals, or industrial materials are especially vulnerable.
4: Think about a can of WD-40. Your paints, any type of chemicals, soaps, and things of that sort will be more expensive now. Any type of plastic product. So if, you know, you look around your house, you may have some plastic storage, things of that sort.
3: Miller says the impact is showing up far beyond fuel prices because many global household goods depend on petroleum-based materials and global shipping networks that remain under strain. Windsor Johnston, NPR News, Washington.
0: You're listening to NPR News. A federal judge in Georgia says the Justice Department can hold on to the 2020 election ballots and records seized by the FBI. This happened in January during a raid at a warehouse in Fulton County. From member station WABE in Atlanta, Raul Bali reports President Trump has long made unfounded claims about voting fraud in the election.
5: Lawyers for Fulton County had argued the ballots and records should be returned because they were taken improperly and unconstitutionally. While the judge said the federal seizure was, quote, certainly not perfect, he ruled the lawyers for the county had not proven the county's rights were callously disregarded. Fulton County Commission Chair Rob Pitt says he's not surprised by the ruling.
6: The decision is going against us. I will say and continue to say that we have a target on our back. The president and his allies are coming for Georgia and Fulton County in particular.
5: Separately, the federal government is seeking the names and personal information of thousands of 2020 Fulton County election workers and volunteers. For NPR News, I'm Raul Bally in Atlanta.
0: About 1,000 structures are damaged after a tornado tore through southern Mississippi overnight. Authorities say rescuers are searching wreckage to find any trapped people. There are no reports of deaths or serious injuries. Residents in Colorado are clearing snow after a late wintry storm. Some parts of Denver got several inches of snow this week. Mountainous areas to the west got a couple of feet. Next week, temperatures in the region are forecast to reach nearly 90 degrees. I'm Corva Coleman, NPR News.
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0: is the best song I've ever written, but it's certainly one I'm very, very proud of today, and it changes as I change.
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0: Get in the wind. 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
1: There's a way.
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0: Washington. I'm Corva Coleman. Israel launched airstrikes in the Lebanese capital last night, the first attack on Beirut since a ceasefire started 3 weeks ago. The Israeli military says it took out a Hezbollah leader. NPR's Gina Raff has more from the site in Beirut.
1: The building struck by Israeli airstrikes last night is on a residential street here in the southern suburbs of Beirut. There are civil defense workers who have cordoned off the area, and they're inside the building trying to stabilize the roof. The top floors have collapsed into it. Israel has said it was targeting and killed a Hezbollah commander. No comment yet from Hezbollah on that claim. This was in the midst of what is supposed to be a ceasefire agreed April 16th between Lebanon and Israel. But the Israeli strikes here and in the south of Lebanon continue. Jane Araf, NPR News, Beirut.
0: Secretary of State Marco Rubio has visited Pope Leo at the Vatican today. This comes after President Trump has attacked the pontiff verbally several times, calling him weak and terrible on foreign policy. Leo has strongly criticized the war on Iran. Miguel Diaz is the former U.S. ambassador to the Holy See during the Obama administration. He hopes Rubio can return to the U.S. with a message of peace.
2: We are too polarized, both as a nation and as a world. And it would be great success if, you know, out of that meeting, the Secretary of State leaves in some ways with some wisdom to bring back to the States and to the President that the human family does not need any more conflict, but that the human family needs to, you know, get on the road to healing and reconciliation.
0: He spoke to NPR's Morning Edition. Economists warn the financial fallout from the conflict with Iran is already spreading beyond the gas pump. There are disruptions to shipping, freight, and oil markets that drive up the cost of some everyday household products. NPR's Windsor Johnston reports experts say those costs could keep rising even if tensions ease soon.
3: As energy costs rise, so do the prices of many products people use every day. Supply chain expert Jason Miller says items made with plastic, chemicals, or industrial materials are especially vulnerable.
4: Think about a can of WD-40. Your paints, any type of chemicals, soaps, and things of that sort will be more expensive now. Any type of plastic product. So if you know you look around your house, you may have some plastic storage, things of that sort.
3: Miller says the impact is showing up far beyond fuel prices because many global household goods depend on petroleum-based materials and global shipping networks that remain under strain. Windsor Johnston, NPR News, Washington.
0: You're listening to NPR News. A federal judge in Georgia says the Justice Department can hold on to the 2020 election ballots and records seized by the FBI. This happened in January during a raid at a warehouse in Fulton County. From member station WABE in Atlanta, Raul Bali reports President Trump has long made unfounded claims about voting fraud in the election.
5: Lawyers for Fulton County had argued the ballots and records should be returned because they were taken improperly and unconstitutionally. While the judge said the federal seizure was, quote, certainly not perfect, he ruled the lawyers for the county had not proven the county's rights were callously disregarded. Fulton County Commission Chair Rob Pitt says he's not surprised by the ruling.
6: The decision is going against us. I will say and continue to say that we have a target on our back. The president and his allies are coming for Georgia and Fulton County in particular.
5: Separately, the federal government is seeking the names and personal information of thousands of 2020 Fulton County election workers and volunteers. For NPR News, I'm Raul Bally in Atlanta.
0: About 1,000 structures are damaged after a tornado tore through southern Mississippi overnight. Authorities say rescuers are searching wreckage to find any trapped people. There are no reports of deaths or serious injuries. Residents in Colorado are clearing snow after a late wintry storm. Some parts of Denver got several inches of snow this week. Mountainous areas to the west got a couple of feet. Next week, temperatures in the region are forecast to reach nearly 90 degrees. I'm Corva Coleman, NPR News.
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Too big for this doggone thing to hold that harp up there. I'm gonna have to get me a different one, I think. I might have Johnny Harrell, if he's around somewheres, to come up here and pick a little guitar for him if we got one in the house. And I might pick a fiddle tune on the guitar. Well, if he hadn't got here, I'll go on right where I took off from. Oh, I got a good one coming up here. This year and's that there. Wait a minute. I'll not do. I guess a lot of the people that was here that's here now heard me do this one on the concert last night. That train that carried my girl from town. So I'll do another one of the old Frank Hutchinson tunes. Well, I had another in mind as good as that one, but okay, I'll do that one then. It's a little trouble to change your wires on this thing for that song, but it's worth it. How you get them there. One time I was playing a concert down in New York City, and when I got down to the next to the last number on the show, no, I had two more numbers, I started to tune it back from it, and I broke one of the wires. It broke it slick in two right up there, and I just forgot about that next to the last number and played one on the auto harp. Nobody ever knew what happened. If that had been the first show I ever played on the stage, it'd have scared me to death.

That's pretty, ain't it now? Oh, talk to me, guitar. Ashes to ashes.

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The girl broke my nose and hit my clothes, but I continued to roam. Then she finally hit my weak spot, to throw my bottle out, y'all. 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Hey, give me that wine and hand the bottle. Give me that wine and hand that bottle. 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Beat my head out of shape, but leave my grapes. 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Pour me some wine, please some wine. Bartender, some wine, please some wine. Would you pour me some wine? 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I really would like a little taste. 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

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Give him 2.

drown out the voices in the air, leaving the ones that never can, picking the pieces up and building to the sky. Get low, get low, get low, get low, just a little, get low, get low, get low, get low, get low, get low, get low, get low.

only thing I can say, as I've said to many people, is this title just about puts it all into focus. It's called With a Little Help from My Friends. Remember it.

Thanks indeed. See you again. Beautiful.